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2: Hi.
1: Hi, this is Peggy from St. Louis. I'm calling to send my oral expression to my love, Paul, in Pekin, Illinois.
2: All right, Peggy, what's your message to Paul tonight? What would you like to tell him?
1: I want him to know that I love him and that he's my everything and that I believe in us.
2: All right, Peggy, I got it. I believe in you, too, as well, for what it's worth. I get your calls every week. I know there's so much love there.
1: There's a lot of love. He's my everything.
2: I do have a question about St. Louis.
1: Yeah.
2: Have you been inside the arch? Have you been, like, up and around inside it?
1: Of course.
2: How is it?
1: It's amazing.
2: I always wanted to do it as a kid, but it always looks scary.
1: Oh, no. Well, I mean, a little bit. It can be intimidating because, you know, you feel that little bit of sway.
2: Yeah.
1: But it's beautiful, especially the right time of the year.
2: All right.
1: It's the right scenery.
2: I'm going to do it, Peggy, because you said so.
1: Do it. It's a must.

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0: This is Sunday Night Slow Jams with R-Dub.
1: And we start in Covina, California tonight. Welcome to the show. Who's this?
2: Teresa Solo.
1: Hey, Teresa. And who's on your mind tonight?
2: To my husband, Junior Solo.
1: Okay. What do you want to tell him?
2: I love you. Happy birthday. Happy late 21-year anniversary. Because you pissed me off that day. So, a few weeks late. He's right here. Did you say that? Because our anniversary was the 4th.
1: Of course. Let me speak to this man. Yeah, I want to talk to him real quick. Can you put him on the phone?
2: He's right here.
3: What's up, babe?
2: Talk to him.
3: Hello?
1: Hello, my friend. How are you?
3: Good. How about yourself?
1: Do you need help? Do you need me to send help?
3: Yes, please.
1: Hey, I appreciate you guys listening. Congratulations on your anniversary.
3: Thank you. Appreciate you.
2: Thank you. His name is Junior.
1: I got you. Give us a call anytime, okay?
2: Thank you so much.
1: You're welcome. Good night.
2: Bye-bye.

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2: This is Heather Ann Dyson in La Mesa, California. This is going out to Dwayne Wilson in Jamestown, California. Babe, I love you with all my heart. I want to apologize for my little meltdown on the phone. I wasn't getting my words out right, and I just pray you forgive me. Please call me, my love, so we can talk things out. I love you always.
3: Hey, this is Ashley Bogart. I'm calling from Vancouver, Washington. I want to send an oral expression apology to my husband, Zachariah Bogart, from Portland, Oregon. Baby, I love you so much. I'm so sorry I put you through so much stuff.
4: Hi, this is Barbara from Salisbury, Maryland. I would like to make an apology to Mark. I will never reject you, no matter what. Please forgive me and give us another shot.

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2: What's up? 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I want to apologize to Sonya Parker in Gatesville. Baby, I just want to say that I'm sorry for everything I've ever done to you.
3: My name is Artem from Anchorage, Alaska. My apology goes out to Michael Del Prior. Baby, I'm sorry. I love you. 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
4: 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I'm from Amarillo, Texas. I just want to apologize to Misty. My mom showed me that I was wrong because God put you in my life for a reason. And I didn't look at it that way, and I messed it up.

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It's your nephew, Baby Bash, on the Ultimate Slow Jam Show, the Sunday Night Slow Jams, with my boy R-Dub. Already, baby.

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2: Michelle, because she doesn't want her real name being used. 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
1: Hello?
2: Hello.
1: Hi.
2: Hi.
1: Hello?
2: Hello.
1: Who's this?
2: You called me.
1: Yeah, I know. I want to make an oral expression.
2: Okay. And what's your name?
1: My name's Eloise.
2: Eloise? Hi. Where are you calling from?
1: Salinas, California.
2: Salinas, California. All right, Eloise, who's on your mind tonight? Who are you thinking about?
1: I want to make an oral expression to my kids, Xavier and Abigail, and my stepkids, Nola and Chloe.
2: All right, what do you want to tell them?
1: That I love them and I wish things were different and that I'm always thinking about them.
2: Eloise, I'm going to send the best to you and your beautiful kids and your whole family tonight, and I thank you for listening.
1: Thank you so much.

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2: Hi, my name is Deshonda. I want to apologize to Ronald Mayfield in Phoenix, Arizona. I just want to say I'm sorry. You know, I haven't been the easiest person to love. Even when you were trying to work it out, I was just being so stubborn. I want to let you know that, you know, my family means the world to me. And if you will have me, please try it again.
3: This is Ruben from El Paso, Texas. I just want to let the whole world know I'm sorry, Gloria. What I did was wrong. I love you, baby. Please come back.
4: Hi, my name is Kimia. I'm calling out of Tucson, Arizona, and I really need to apologize to my boyfriend, Taylor. He and I have been together a while now, and I know that we've both done a lot of things to hurt each other. But recently, I've hurt him pretty bad, and I'm really sorry, babe, if you're out there. I really want to tell you how much I love you, and if you're in for it, I'm in for it all the way.

ever had to do to tell you, the woman I love, that I'm having a baby by a woman that I barely even know. I hope you can accept the fact that I'm man enough to tell you this, and hopefully you'll give me another chance.

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1: Hey, Jamie, you're on.
2: Oh, my God. I wanted to send an oral expression to the love of my life.
1: Great to have you on the show tonight. Tell me who you're thinking about. Who's on your mind?
2: His name's Alphonse Wass, and he is the love of my life, and I just can't wait to see him, and I love him so much.
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2: I do. I do.
1: Okay.
2: And I just want to let you know that I love your show. You are a way for us to be together, even if it's just for 2 hours. We

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0: 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That is correct. 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

0: We're going to call her Michelle because she doesn't want her real name being used. She said, what's the line between being friendly and getting in the way? One of her single friends got upset because she was talking to some guys that they met while they were out. I wasn't flirting. I wasn't trying to get anyone's attention. I was just being friendly and making conversation. Later that night, my friend said to me that she felt like I was hurting her chances of meeting someone because the guys were talking to her.
1: The friend may be a little jealous, and if you want to get that attention, you got to step up a little bit.
2: Because Michelle's not looking for anything, right. So I feel like she's more likely to just be like, hey, what's going on with you? What's right. your name?
0: It does appear that way.
1: Sometimes right. you can think that you're too cute. And the boys need to come to the yard, you know?
2: Maybe
1: and
2: your milkshake melted a little bit.
1: Maybe the milkshake melted a little bit.
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0: The USA turns 250 this year, and the story of freedom runs right through the Lowcountry. 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
1: Blake Shelton.
2: Meh.
1: Luke Bryan.
2: Meh.
3: Excuse you?
1: Okay. I'm just saying, all of these people that played at Carolina Country Music Festival, CCMF, over the weekend. It just ended last night.
4: Oh, was that this past weekend?
1: Yes. That's the big one in Myrtle Beach.
4: Honestly, I had no idea. Not a clue.
1: Big, big concert series that they do. I mean, we're talking thousands of people go to this event. When I saw the drone photo that one of the news stations did of like from up top, what it looked like, I mean, it was insane.
4: Yeah.
1: And I'm telling you, the artists did a great job, but they were not the superstar of the festival.
4: No.
1: The superstar was Randy.
2: Who is Randy?
4: Randy Travis?
2: Oh,
4: Randy
2: Travis. That's what I thought till I saw a picture. I'm like, everybody's taking a picture with Randy or trying to get a picture of Randy.
1: I want a picture with Randy.
2: Who is
1: Randy? I'm obsessed with Randy. Randy is invited to my Halloween party, my 4th of July party, my birthday party. Randy is invited anywhere, everywhere I go.
2: Can he come to the cookout too?
1: He can come to the cookout.
2: Really?
1: Randy is the best. Now, let me tell you a little story about Randy.
2: Please do.
4: Okay? Tell me anything about Randy.
1: Randy's from North Carolina. Randy looks like he should be on Duck Dynasty.
2: Okay. Yes.
1: We're talking that big burly beard, just a good old boy face. Looks like he's a good time and a nice guy, right?
4: Uh-huh. Yeah, and he knows all the best fishing holes.
1: Yes, he absolutely. So Randy is, you know, watching the show with his wife, Luke Bryan. Now, he ended up getting in one of the front rows, right?
2: Okay. Oh, okay,
1: he's
2: Randy.
1: Right up against the gate.
2: Yeah. I need to hang with Randy, too, right. Then.
4: Those kind of things,
1: you just got to push
4: your way up there. There's no seating.
2: Okay.
1: So Randy's there, and Luke Bryan is on stage, and he has got a bottle of Casamigos tequila.
2: Okay.
1: And he takes a swig of it, Luke does. And then I would say, like, if you know what just any bottle in general looks like, right? It's just like the normal size bottle.
2: Yeah. Mm-hmm.
1: But, you know, it usually goes to like the top of the bottle where it funnels up.
2: Mm-hmm.
1: It had gotten to where like the right as it reached the real part of the bottle, the bigger part. Mm-hmm. Okay.
4: Sure.
1: So pretty much
4: the neck is empty.
1: The neck is empty.
4: The body of the bottle is still full.
1: Correct. So Luke Bryan is like, hey, man, this is for you, right?
2: Randy? Mm-hmm.
1: For Randy. So the security guy who's in between the little space where, you know, there's the gate or the little fence that they have put up, and then the stage, security guard grabs the Casamigos.
4: Okay, good for him.
1: Passes it.
4: He's like, usually you'd be like, no, that's not what I'm here for. He's like, yeah, I got you, Luke.
2: Right.
1: Passes it to Randy.
4: I'll be your bartender.
1: Randy takes the bottle, does like a little cheers motion, right? Okay. Like, thanks, man, whatever. Chugs the entire bottle of Casamigos in like 30 seconds.
2: Oh my gosh, Randy.
1: Luke Bryan goes, did that just happen? Like, is he going to be okay?
4: No, he's not.
1: He's on stage. Then he starts talking about how somebody needs to DoorDash him Waffle House immediately, like right now.
2: Yeah. Right.
1: Everybody's chanting Randy.
4: Randy has alcohol poisoning at this point.
1: Everybody's chanting for Randy. Luke grabs the bottle back, signs it, is like, man, you're my hero. You know, who are you here with? So he starts interacting with Randy a little bit. The whole thing, literally the next day, there are Randy t-shirts. Like, the merch people went straight
2: amazing.
1: To town. Randy t-shirts everywhere. How's Randy doing today? A lot of the IV places made AI things of like, Randy's all right. Look at him, man. He's got his, his IV. But then, like, the next day, they caught up with him, and Randy was fine.
2: Okay.
1: Randy was good to go. Ended up on stage with Dasha, the one that sings Austin.
4: Dasha.
1: Ends up on stage with her. They pour a beer in one of her boots.
4: Oh, he did the boot beer.
1: I mean, Randy is, and even when he was talking and his wife was talking, I believe her name was Ashley. She was like, he's actually a pretty shy guy. Like, this is not his scene.
4: I don't know what got into
1: him. He has literally become the mascot of CCMF for the weekend. And I would not be surprised if we see him next year as like a staple.
4: Do you think
1: part
4: so?
1: Of the program. Everybody was bringing him up on stage because everyone loved Randy.
2: You know what's so funny? The reason why I saw people talking about Randy, but then one of our friends, Andrea Leary, and

0: friend, they have a video with this. I'm like, okay, I thought it was Randy Travis. I'm like, who is this Randy guy? Right. And you're right, he looks very awkward because they are two beautiful women.
1: Right.
0: And he's just like, okay, I'm just going to stay here.
2: Like, I just came to a concert.
0: That's
2: and things
0: it.
2: Just happened.
0: And Luke offered me some tequila, and what was I supposed to do? Now he's a star.
1: He is a star in the country music scene. I wouldn't be surprised if we see him at the next festival, whichever, if there's like a Boots in the Sand or something or a whatever kind of thing. Uh-huh. I bet Randy is there and becomes the star of the show. We love you, Randy.

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1: Sending a shout out this morning to Gianna.
2: Hi, Gianna.
1: I met Gianna at the River Dogs game over the weekend.
3: Oh, you threw out the first pitch last night.
1: So yeah, threw out the first pitch, which, by the way, didn't hit the dirt, and the catcher didn't have to, like, stand up to catch it. Like,
3: oh, okay.
2: Doesn't that make you feel so good?
1: It really does. I always tell people, they're like, you know, you're going to get fancy with them. Like, my goal is to just get the ball from the mound to the catcher, him not have to stand up or dig it out of the dirt.
3: That's it. That's all.
1: I'm not trying to throw a curveball.
3: Right.
1: I'm not trying to throw fastballs.
3: Nope.
1: I'm not trying to get fancy. I'm not trying to lift my leg up in the air and wrap it around myself. None of that.
2: It is basically just don't embarrass the family.
1: That's it.
2: What you want to do.
1: And then I was talking to the guy that was singing the national anthem, and I was talking about that, and I was like, yeah, my goal, I always tell people, aim a little higher than you think. Because everybody throws it in the dirt.
3: Right.
1: I was like, but then if you're singing the national anthem, the thing you always tell people is start lower than you think. So that when you get to that note, you got room.
3: Right.
1: And he was telling me his trick. He had just recorded himself playing on his keyboard B flat, which is the starting note. And he had one earbud in and it was just going boom, boom, boom, just so I can get that first note.
2: Once
1: I get that first note, I'm good.
3: Yeah.
1: But you got to start that, because if you start too high, and he said he went to the tryouts this year for the River Dogs, he said, there's people, you heard him, and you're like, oh, no.
3: No going back.
1: You got nowhere to go.
2: You are not going to be able to do that.
1: So threw out the first pitch, and then I also came out and did a game in the middle of the fourth inning.
3: Mm-hmm.
1: Which also, by the way, congrats to the River Dogs who won last night over the
3: Dominican
1: 5-4. It was close there for a minute. It got a little scary, but then everything came out all right. But we did the game in the middle of the fourth inning, gave away some tickets to the Goo Goo Dolls.
3: Nice.
1: To a nice young lady who has definitely never heard of the Goo Goo Dolls.
3: But she'll enjoy.
2: That's about her parents know.
1: Her parents is what I thought, but also when I went to dad, I was like, here you go, tickets. And she's like, can I go, dad? And he was like, you know, your grandparents went and saw them last time. They love them. I'm like, wow, man. Like, you're making me feel old. Thanks a lot for that.
3: Goo Goo Dolls, they're still hot.
1: Right?
3: I like them.
2: Yeah.
1: But on the way out, a guy stopped me and he was like, hey, would you take a picture with my daughter? She loves a show. She listens every day. Which also, dad, you didn't say nothing about you listening.
3: Right.
1: I don't know if he's ever heard.
3: Right.
1: I don't know if you knew who I was. So I met Gianna, 14 years old, about to turn 15. She specified to turn 15.
3: Right, that's important.
1: She's at Somerville High School, and we're at a baseball game, and I'm talking to a young person. So I'm like, oh, what are you into? Are you in the band? Are you cheerleading?
3: Sports.
1: Softball, maybe? And Gianna's like, oh, no, I'm into robotics and computer engineering.
3: That is huge.
2: Girl.
3: That is huge right now.
1: I
3: don't know.
2: I got nothing.
1: I got nothing to add to this. Yep. And I just turned to dad. I'm like, I'm over here. Like, you know, are you doing the goofy old high school stuff that I did? And she's like, no, I'm planning for my future.
3: Wow.
1: And the future of the planet.
3: Yep.
1: If you don't mind.
3: I'm more advanced than you were.
1: Yeah. 100%. 100%. So I was like, keep doing all of those things
3: that I assume
1: are good.
0: Got a hot take? They're all ears. 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
5: Earlier crash had Ashley Phosphate shut down at Patriot Boulevard. All lanes have reopened on the scene of a wreck in North Charleston at the 52 connector headed eastbound at Rivers Avenue.
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It's a Teddy Swims takeover this morning. He's going to be at the North Charleston Coliseum on Wednesday night. 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

0: Monday. 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
0: Hey, Shannon, you're caller number 9.
1: Are you kidding me?
2: You're welcome. You just got a pair of tickets to Teddy Swims. I've Tried Everything But Therapy Tour with special guest Mark Sebilia this Wednesday at the North Charleston Coliseum.
1: Oh, I'm so excited.
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0: 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You found two girls and a guy with Tanya, Brooke, and Jay. 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
1: Jay, I know over the weekend you got to meet a fan of the Two Girls and a Guy show.
2: Right, Gianna.
1: Gianna at the River Dogs game. I actually got to meet somebody that there was a mutual fandom.
2: Oh.
1: Uh-huh. Yeah, it was a pretty major moment on Friday night.
3: Who'd you meet?
1: So my husband was out of town, and he had his reserves weekend.
3: Mm-hmm.
1: And I was with my parents, and we went over to Bohemian Bowl.
3: Right.
1: Right? And we were hanging out there, my parents, my sister, and I, just having a good time. And, you know, that's our regular spot. So, of course,
2: right,
1: we
2: always
1: see
2: up in there.
1: All the pals, and Dallas Baker was playing. He's one of my favorites. If you like bluegrass music, mm-hmm. Dallas Baker and friends.
3: That's good.
1: Oh my gosh, so good. But he was doing his acoustic set, right?
2: Okay.
1: So he's playing, everybody's having a good time, everybody at the bar is chit-chatting, nice. The people that are sitting at the high top tables are jamming out. Like, it is just a good Friday night. The weather was perfect.
3: Right.
2: So oh yeah, it
1: they've
2: was
1: got
2: all
1: that,
2: weekend.
1: That
2: mm-hmm.
1: like garage door window thing that can open
3: oh, yeah.
1: up, you know,
3: oh,
1: one
3: okay.
1: of those.
2: Yeah, yeah.
1: And so it was opened up. It just, oh, such a good vibe, right?
2: Yes. Summer in the Lowcountry. God,
1: yes.
2: love it.
1: All of a sudden, my dad goes, wait, is that? And I was like, who, what? And I look and he goes, at that table over there, that's the weatherman. And I looked over and I was like, it's Jed. Jed.
2: Oh,
1: Jed.
2: Jed.
3: Oh, oh, Jim's best friend.
2: We had the exact reaction. The same.
3: Girl.
2: Oh, no, Jim
3: name,
2: wasn't
3: yeah.
2: there.
3: His name is Jed, Jim's best friend
1: Jed,
3: now.
1: Jim's best friend, Kristoff,
3: yes.
1: right? So Jed is on, mainly on the mornings on Count On 2.
2: Uh-huh. Right.
1: And I see him and I was like, oh, my God. Now my parents are avid news watchers as well. And uh-huh. so, of course, dad had a couple beers and he's like, Jed, oh, my God.
2: right? I don't know that your dad needs beers for it.
3: Right. You're right. He's his personality.
2: If anybody's ever been confused about where you get your socialness from.
1: It's my father.
3: Yeah.
2: Yes.
1: But he's, you know, over there saying hello. And I was like, oh, I got to go say hi to him.
2: Yeah.
1: So I go over and I was like, Jed, hi. I was like, I'm Brooke Ryan, Two Girls and a Guy. Like, we're sister partners on
3: right.
1: your news station. And he's like, oh my gosh, yes, how are you? It's so nice to meet you in person.
3: Right.
1: I meet his beautiful wife. Like, we're just sitting there chit-chatting. And I said, Can I borrow you for a second?
2: I was wondering if you brought it up.
1: I did.
3: I was hoping. I said, hope there's a FaceTime coming in somewhere.
1: I borrow you for a second? And he goes, yeah, sure. And I start talking to him because it was kind of loud. We were over by where Dallas was playing, right? So I pulled him off to the side and I was like, listen. And I was like, and I need you to hear me out in the full way.
3: Right.
1: Because it's really a funny story and I love you.
3: Right.
1: Just so you know, I love you now. I said, but when you first came on, I said it was a little difficult for me because I love Josh Marthers.
3: Absolutely, sure. And we still do.
1: Of course.
3: Mm-hmm.
1: You know, but just the same way, Jay, when you came in and Mike was on, it takes people a minute to get readjusted
2: sure.
1: to somebody new, right.
3: right?
1: And so I was like, you know, I love Josh personally and professionally, like
3: right.
1: I'm friends with him as well. And I said, and I was just sad that he wasn't doing it, even though I know he's so happy in his new career.
2: Right,
1: and all
2: absolutely.
1: Of those
2: it was his choice. It wasn't
1: yeah.
2: like he got fired or anything.
1: Right,
2: no.
1: like, and there's no bad blood. And
2: at
1: even,
2: all, yeah.
1: and I said, I was like, when you first came on, I text Josh. And I was like, what do we think about this Jed kid?
3: Right, right.
1: And Josh was like, I love him. He's so great. I've been working with him. You know, I've helped him out whenever he needs help. And I'm like, all right, you've got that seal of approval. But still,
3: right,
1: you're not my dad.
3: Still
1: right?
3: questionable,
1: it
3: right?
1: Like, it was like a stepfather coming uh-huh. in. I'm like, you're not my weatherman.
3: Right.
1: Ron Fowler and Josh Marthers are. But then Jim, my husband, we'd watch and he's like, Jed, I just like that kid. Mm-hmm. And we're obviously older than him, but he was like, I just like him. Like, he's got a good energy,
2: yeah.
1: good vibe. He does a great job with the news. You know, he's a local boy, and he starts telling his whole promo. Because if the promo
3: is amazing, yeah. you want to be his friend.
1: She's like, he was like, oh, you know, he's a photographer. He loves to surf.
3: Yeah.
1: And I'm like, hatch.
2: And Jim wasn't doing it just as a bit. Like,
1: no.
2: he was legitimately
1: yes.
2: like falling in love with Jed.
1: Right. And I was like, what is going on with you? Because Jim doesn't get excited about...
3: He doesn't fangirl.
1: Doesn't fangirl.
2: Right.
1: And I was like, you really like Jed. He's like, yeah, I don't know what it is about him. I just do. Like,
3: He has it.
1: He's got that. Yeah,
3: he
1: like,
3: has it.
1: He just seems like a really good guy. Like, I just like him. And

0: I was like, okay. So I tell Jed all of this. He's cracking up and he's like, oh, and true to character, right? Well, actually, first I FaceTimed Jim.
1: Okay, good.
0: I did. I FaceTimed Jim and I went, I met a new friend at Bohemian Bowl. And he's like, oh God, who's the friend now?
2: Right. Yeah. Who did you invite to live with us now?
0: I always make friends with
1: who's
0: everyone.
1: Moving in.
0: Right. And I said, I made a new friend. And I turned the camera to Jed and he was like, what's up, Jim? And Jim just started dying laughing. He's like, I can't believe I'm not there. And so they start talking a little bit. Anyways, we hang up with Jim. And in true Jed fashion, he is exactly who he portrays himself to be, right?
1: Good, yeah.
0: He goes, you know, if Jim ever wants to go surfing or go fishing,
1: oh, wow.
0: I'd love, we got extra boards. Like, I could take him out. I was like, you're starting a friendship. I don't know if you really want to get involved.
2: Right. Because
0: okay?
2: he really is your best friend that you never met before.
0: Yeah, best friend in his head.
2: Right.
1: Yeah, Jim's not looking for something casual.
2: No.
1: He wants a serious
2: commitment.
1: Best friend.
2: He wants a friendship commitment.
0: But it was so great meeting him. Jed, you were amazing. We love watching you. And I take back all the things that I said in the beginning.
3: Our playlist can change a mood.
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15: 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Here we go. We got some clouds today, but a high of 91. Ooh. Next tide is low at 8:22. It is 72 degrees. 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

0: is your name and where are you calling us from?
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0: Listen to that voice, sir. 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
1: Hello! All right.
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1: It is Monday, June 8th, and this is what I am loving today. Let's start with happy hour. Okay. And I know
2: just in general,
1: this
2: just
1: place,
2: love and happy hour.
1: No, I've been finding really, really good happy hours lately. And I told you about Brico Braco,
3: yes.
1: How they have amazing pastas and things like that. And mm-hmm. The deal, now you have to be sitting at the bar when you go there. So you can't like be at a table. Those are real prices, which means you just have to get there early enough or whatever. They only have a limited amount of people that they're offering those deals to, right?
3: Mm-hmm.
1: So Friday, my parents are obsessed with Steel City Pizza.
3: They like it.
2: I enjoy Steel City
1: Pizza,
2: yep.
1: Yes, and they've got locations everywhere,
3: yeah.
1: Right?
3: Mm-hmm.
1: But they just opened one over in like the Park West area by the Costco in Mount Pleasant,
3: mm-hmm.
1: And that's right by where they live. So they are there quite a bit. And Dad was like, you want to go grab for his birthday? He was like, do you want to go grab a slice and a beer? And I was like, okay. I mean, I'd rather get one of those little Steel Witches, the sandwiches that they make, but slice and a beer is fine. And I didn't realize why he was saying it like that, you know, because normally he'd be like, do you want to go get pizza?
2: Right. Yeah. I was wondering, I was like, do they tell him about
1: yeah.
2: the slice?
1: So I was
2: like a restaurant.
3: Right. Yeah, I didn't know.
1: I just kind of went, okay. And then we got there and I looked at the happy hour menu and I was like, this is why you want a slice and a beer. You can get a beer, a domestic draft, and a slice of cheese pizza. And then if you want to add toppings, you can add to it,
2: good.
1: Whatever.
3: Right.
1: But a slice of cheese between 4 and 7 for happy hour for $5.
3: What?
1: That's a slice and a beer.
3: So it's not $5 each, it's $5 total.
1: $5 total for that. On top of it, they've got their $5 starters, which are the buffalo chicken dip, spinach dip, fries, house chips, and parm dippers, which is basically like the crust that you can just dip in marinara and they're butter.
3: Mm.
1: $5 each, and they're all full size. Like they're huge. When they came out, because I was like, oh, we'll order a few, because it was all four of us.

0: us.
1: Yeah. Oh, okay.
0: Yeah, I was like,
1: just for the two of you? Y'all were going in.
0: Because mom and Ashley came too. Mom and I split the slice because it was huge. But
1: just the slice you had to split, let alone the apps.
0: Yeah. $5? But the apps, I was like, oh, it'll probably be like a half size of the normal apps.
1: Right. Yeah.
0: Child, it was full. He said child. I was like, there is this much food coming out. So if you are looking for a good happy hour between 4 and 7.
2: I like it.
0: Steel City Pizza. You got to go check it out.
1: That is not, it's one of those things that like I remember seeing as a kid on like 80s TV, but I think I can count on one finger the number of times I've been to a happy hour.
2: Yeah, I don't frequent happy hours, and I always love the great deals, but I don't know. It just slips my mind. But for $5?
1: Yeah. Right. If they do it at Publix and there's a coupon involved, Tanya might do that.
2: Yeah, it would probably have to be that. But I like that deal.
0: A lot of the happy hours are just $1 off or, you know, and so it's not.
1: Right, or there's a special drink.
2: Super. Or the menu's not great.
0: Right, but this one. I'm telling you, it is fantastic. So Steel City, whichever location you like to go to. Second thing I am loving today, did y'all see? I mean, CCMF was all up in my feed, and I'm not even a country music lover. Mm-hmm. But this is the big festival that goes on in Myrtle Beach. And it's because my friends were there, and I was jealous, and I was alone.
2: FOMO.
0: I was FOMOing.
2: Yeah.
0: And so I clicked on one, and then, of course, everything about CCMF showed up. Well, one of the things that happened there was Guy Fieri. He was walking around general admission.
2: You stop.
0: Shaking hands, kissing babies. But here's why, Tanya. We got a road trip planned. Jay, you're invited, too. He opened on Friday a new restaurant in Myrtle Beach that's called Downtown Flavor Town.
2: Oh my gosh, I love Guy.
0: Not only is it all of his, you know, foods and things with the donkey sauce that he makes and all the whatever, it's an arcade. They've got the mini bowling. What are they called? Duck bowling.
1: Pin bowling, duck bowling, yeah.
0: They've got the duck bowling. And again, this huge arcade inside. And they even have, because you know how when he does the diners, drive-ins, and dives, he
2: pulls
0: up in his red convertible.
1: Mm-hmm.
0: And there's like a mini red convertible that, you know, goes around and whatever.
1: Okay.
0: But very cool. Looks like so much fun.
1: He's got like a whole Dave and Buster's thing.
2: That's exactly what it looks like.
0: Yes. So we have got to go to Myrtle Beach to check that out.
2: I've only ever been to Myrtle Beach once in my life.
1: In your life?
2: The entire time I've ever lived here, one time, one and done. Hilton Head the same way, only been once.
1: Wow.
2: I know. I need to get out more.
1: You can just cruise through Hilton Head. You got to have a spot to be at.
2: Right. Okay. It was the outlets. I went shopping. My mom took me. But yeah, Myrtle Beach, I need to try it again because that was probably 20 years ago.
0: And I know everyone calls it the Dirty Myrtle.
2: That's probably why I never wanted to go. I was like, I don't want dirt.
0: It's just cheese. It's cheesy.
1: Yeah, it's touristy. Oh, it's touristy stuff.
2: Oh, so it's like Atlantic City.
0: Yes.
1: Okay. Yes,
0: Absolutely. And then the third thing I'm loving, if y'all aren't doing anything on Wednesday, I'm so excited about this. You know, I've got my karaoke machine. I love karaoke. It's one of my favorites. And New Realm Brewing, they are doing karaoke this Wednesday from 6 to 8. They're calling it Brew-okey because you can have a brew in one hand and the mic in the other. and I will be there. And we are just going to have a riot of a time. So if you want to come out, enjoy some great food, have some drinks, get up on the mic, sing a little bit. I know our friend Megan Rose Metz.
2: Oh, she'll be there.
0: She's a singer. She's coming. The minute I found out I was hosting this and teaming up with them on it, I was like, girl, you got to come on Wednesday. And she's like, I'm in.
2: You better get her while you can, because that girl's in a band now.
0: I know. And if you want to link up to the three things I am loving, head to mix959.com.
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0: 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They roll out the hits and laughs.
1: Can't wake up without it.
0: Two girls and a guy.
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0: From downtown to Mount Pleasant to wherever you're already late, this is Two Girls and a Guy with Tanya, Brooke, and Jay on Mix 95.9.
1: I know that I am known for being a party girl,
2: mm-hmm.
1: a socialite.
3: A little bit.
1: Liking to go out and do things, whether it's happy hour and meet new people or festivals or concerts or whatever. I like to be out and about.
2: Mm-hmm. There are several bars and restaurants where you are a regular at.
1: Yes, mm-hmm. absolutely. Everybody knows my name, all of those things, right? But sometimes, every once in a while, shockingly, I like to be boring. I really do.
3: Simmer down just a little bit.
1: Yeah, and this weekend, I found so much joy in the most random tasks. It started with Saturday when, again, a lot of my friends were out of town. My husband was out of town. And so I was just kind of getting stuff done around the house.
2: Mm-hmm.
1: And I was doing laundry. And I was like, we have so many socks. Because I don't know if y'all do this, but like when you have that missing sock,
3: yeah.
1: right? There's only one, not the match to it. Mm-hmm. We have a little... not bucket, but kind of.
3: Yeah.
1: That you put a basket that you put the socks that don't match.
2: The rando socks.
1: Right, okay. Exactly. Which I knew there were matching ones in there.
2: I was going to say the key is you got to go back through it every now and again.
1: Yes.
3: Yeah.
1: So that was my activity on Saturday,
2: mm-hmm.
1: right? I went through and I got the rando socks, started matching them all up, grabbed the ones that were in Jim's room too, because there were a few floaters in there where he keeps his, you know, his stuff. And mm-hmm. then where I keep my socks, I had some floaters and I threw out the ones that didn't match. Mm-hmm. I mean, I felt like I did something.
3: It was a good time, it sounds like.
1: Yes. Then on Sunday, again, I had just a very easy breezy, lazy day. Went with my mom and my sister to get a pedicure. And then we were talking and my mom was like, yeah, your dad wanted a bagel this morning. And we went to go get the cream cheese. And I didn't realize that cream cheese was old, right? Like,
2: yeah.
1: And she's like, so I did a whole overhaul and went through and threw out anything that
2: the fridge clean out.
1: Yeah.
2: Fridge and pantry clean out.
3: Uh-huh.
1: And y'all... I cleaned out the fridge this weekend, and when I tell you, talk about...
2: Because you're a sauce
1: satisfying.
2: Person.
1: Satisfying. Oh, yeah.
2: You were about sauces.
1: I threw out sauces. I threw out pepper jellies that have been in there. I mean, I cleaned off all the bottles. I sprayed in the thing.
3: Oh,
1: and
3: nice.
1: Got all wiped down all the surfaces. I mean, literally.
2: Did you pull the drawers out and then put them in the sink
1: yes.
2: and like wash them and get
1: yes.
2: the little vegetable residue
1: yeah.
2: goop out of there?
3: That's yeah. a task.
1: It was so good. And then, it didn't stop there. I know.
3: Oh, baby.
1: I know right now everybody is like getting warmed up. They're like, oh, no. She did.
3: Uh-huh.
1: Yes, she did. I went into my Tupperware closet.
3: Oh, boy.
2: Tupperware closet?
1: Well, cabinet, you know.
2: I was like, holy moly.
1: But it's the big cabinet
3: yeah.
1: that has the multiple shelves.
2: Mm-hmm.
1: Girl.
3: You organized the lids and all that?
1: Girl. I threw out the ones that don't match. Girl,
2: the don't matching thing is real. I don't understand how that happened. Somehow you're like, we don't have containers that go with this lid.
3: Right,
2: Why do we have these lids? Where's the bottom? Where is the lid? Yeah.
1: I feel like, Jay, this is how yours always looks, but they are stacked. They are ready. They are just.
2: Very nice.
1: And, oh, I look at that and it just makes my heart pitter patter. And I know it's all going to be

0: messed up in about 3 days.
1: Right.
0: But right now, it feels so good.
2: Yeah, that's a nice one.
0: And little did I ever know or think that that would be something that I would be so satisfied. Like, I would come back from the weekend being like, y'all, guess what I did?
2: Yeah.
0: It was so boring.
1: I like going back to look at things that I've accomplished. I'm like, I really did that.
2: Oh, I'm so bad about that.
1: You don't go back and look?
2: No.
1: Oh, you do?
2: Yeah, like multiple times.
1: It's an accomplishment.
2: Why are you doing this? This is weird.
1: Right. Just going to mess it up again.
2: What is happening?
1: Yeah. Nobody's going to see it.
0: 843-375-0959. What is that boring task that you love to do? By the way, today, I'm cleaning my makeup brushes.
1: Watch out now. Watch out now.

0: I'm on the prowl.
1: Two girls, one guy. Zero chance of a boring morning. Tanya, Brooke, and Jay on Mix 95.9, Charleston's hit music station.
2: I had the absolute best time this weekend doing the most boring things in the entire world.
3: This was like an existential experience, it seems like. The way that you have to take a moment and be like...
4: She loved every second of it.
3: And try to express to you.
2: Yes. It was so good. I folded socks. I found the...
3: Not just folded, but matched.
2: I matched socks that have been sitting in that little basket on top of our washer and dryer when one goes missing and the other... And it was so lovely.
4: Mm-hmm.
2: I was like, wow, we have so many more socks than I thought.
4: Right.
2: Then I went through the Tupperware and I'm like, where did this lid come from? What is this lid for? Why is there only a bottom lid to this?

0: those out. I mean, I.
1: Why did we keep this container that like lunch meat came in?
0: Yes,
1: we don't need Tupperware that badly.
0: Right.
1: Is this a butter dish?
0: Cleaned out the refrigerator, did it all. I'm talking tossed the old condiments and things that needed to go. And it was just lovely.
2: Aww.
0: It was a mundane task, but it was one that I loved doing so much.
2: Right.
0: Do y'all have that?
1: I had it not too long ago. So we've been in our house 4 years now, like almost exactly 4 years. And we had a junk drawer in our kitchen.
0: Yes.
2: The junk drawer.
0: That's satisfying.
1: And it was so many things in there because with coming with a new house, there's a lot of new manuals and booklets and papers and little cards to mail in for your warranty. And all that stuff got jammed in there. And it was also where all the batteries went. And it was also the overflow, because I don't have that many drawers in my kitchen. It was the overflow for, you know, you have different utensils and things, but you got ones that you don't really use that often. Or like we have one of those, like if you're doing lemon zesting.
2: Right,
1: like once a month, maybe I do that. So like that's in that drawer.
0: You know, like you don't want to get rid of it because you know you're going to use it, but it's just not an everyday. It's not your spatula. It's not your
1: regular. Yeah, it's the beaters to the, what do you call it?
2: The blender, the mixer.
1: Yes. The mixer, the mixer that I don't use very often. Mm-hmm. So yeah, it's all that kind of stuff. And finally, I was like, okay. I'm going to go through this. I'm going to get it right because I've been watching these videos of how you can make your own little organizers. You know, you try to get those organizers and they never quite fit right into you. They slide back and forth or whatever.
0: Yep.
1: I was like, I'm not going to that extreme, but I need to get this right. And went through there. There was so much stuff that I threw away. There was weird things to our appliance. Like I have the oven that we bought has a meat thermometer like adapter thing.
2: It plugs in
1: inside your oven and then you jam it in the turkey or whatever. We've lived there 4 years. I've never used it because I forgot that it came with it four years ago.
2: That's a nice oven.
1: But the best part of it was the batteries. Because it's every time, you know, you go to reach for a double A, you're like, wait, is this, this is a triple A.
2: Or
1: you go for a do I need a triple? No, this is a double A. I got one of each. And so I went through with sandwich bags.
0: And
1: separated. I have D batteries and like C batteries that I don't own anything they go into. Like I don't have a boom box anymore.
2: Right.
0: But you need to hold on to it just
1: But I have
0: in case.
1: One specific sandwich bag now that's got my C batteries. Just one that's got my D batteries. Yeah, exactly. Just organize those. And every now and again, I'll just open that drawer and just look in there and see all those batteries separated out.
0: Uh-huh. Jay, I don't want to.
1: So nice.
0: I mean, I know the plastic bags are good and I'm not trying to like take it to the next level for you, but maybe it's time. On Amazon, they sell a battery organizer.
1: Oh, yes.
0: It's so great. It's in our drawer outside, like in the where Jim has all of his tools and stuff.
1: Out in the garage?
0: Yes. And you open that thing up and it's like, and it has a compartment for any battery you could ever even think about.
2: Right.
1: Yeah.
0: And it's so nice to just go in and be like, oh, I'll take this one. Oh, this one's for my car remote. I'll take that one. Oh, well, lovely.
1: See, I have two problems with that. One, I have an addictive personality when it comes to organizing.
0: Mm-hmm.
1: Oh. And it's like
0: you buy more batteries.
1: It's like that. Like that's the hard stuff.
0: Yeah. Okay.
1: Like I'm over here like, hey, you know, somebody let me smoke something and you're like, snort this. And I'm like, no, hold on. The other thing is I'm also so ADHD or anal or whatever about it that when I took out a AA battery and it's got a specific slot and now I've got a hole, now I've got to go to the store immediately.
0: Stick to the bags.
1: If I got them in the bags, I don't have that problem.
0: Okay, I hear you on that.
1: Tanya, what's your thing?
2: Okay, so I've realized that this probably is my therapy, and I've talked about it several times, but it really makes my week come full circle.
0: Okay.
2: I really enjoy getting in my car, and I love my car. Y'all know I love my car.
1: Yes.
2: But sometimes I get in my car, I have a playlist, and I will just drive up 26.
0: Yes.
2: Until I get tired and get off at the exit and come back down just to chill.
1: Really? See,
2: it clears
1: so
2: my mind.
1: It's confusing, though, because like you're like, if I have to drive farther than Columbia, I need an airplane ride.
2: Well,
1: but
2: you know,
1: just getting in driving, you love.
2: On a Sunday, there's really no traffic.
1: So that's
2: I don't need it to be stop and go traffic. I just need to be able to go and come back down. It's the best feeling. And, I might drive a little fast, but not dangerous.
1: Okay, that was my question. Like, are you doing around the speed limit or are you like, let's see what this puppy can do?
2: Now, it depends on the music I'm listening to. To play it safe, I try to.

0: listen to jazz on a Sunday okay. and just chill. But that's just to clear my mind and, you know, regroup, whatever. Then I go to Publix and I go grocery shopping and spend too much money and then I'm tight again, right?
1: Yeah.
0: The second thing, I love doing this and I just did it last night. I love organizing my shoe boxes because during the week... During the week, you know I'm a sneakerhead.
2: You are.
0: During the week, I pull out a pair of sneakers, and then when I get home, I just take them off, and they're everywhere.
1: And what about this? Because you keep the boxes.
0: I keep all the boxes.
1: Are you putting are you closing the box and putting it back, or is the box laying on the floor now with the lid off?
0: Now,
1: the lids are all mismatched.
0: During the week, they're all over the place. Mm. You can't even walk in the room. The boxes, the shoes, everything. I just toss them. When my day is over, I just toss them. Yesterday, literally, I took them all out. I look for the picture on the box to say what shoe goes where.
2: Yep.
0: And I put the boxes in size order.
1: Oh.
2: Okay.
1: Size order.
0: Yes.
1: How many sizes do you wear?
0: Well, no, the boxes.
1: How much did you got?
2: No, the size of the box.
1: Oh,
0: because
1: okay.
0: some boxes, like a Nike
1: really
0: box.
1: I was really confused there.
0: Yeah, a Nike box is much, depending on which shoe I get, it's a bigger box than the Puma.
1: Boots and high tops and low tops.
0: Exactly. Okay, boxes, whatever, coach boxes, whatever. I have quite a bit of shoes. And then I did that. I felt so proud of myself. I'm like, now I can start the week over and mess up again. I went back in the room and I'm like, you know what, girl? You doing pretty all right for somebody who got some big feet.
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0: and what's your name and where are you calling from?
1: My name is Mallory. I'm calling from James Island / West Ashley right now. I just got to work.
0: Good morning. You are caller number 9, Mallory.
2: It's time to celebrate and figure out who from work you're going to take with you, because you just got 2 tickets to Teddy Swims' I've Tried Everything But Therapy Tour with special guest Mark Sebilia this Wednesday night at the North Charleston Coliseum.
1: Oh, I'm so excited. That's awesome.
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4: When I tell you I was shocked. Not appalled, but I was shocked.
2: You were shook?
4: I was shook, Jay. And it's not even a favorite dessert of mine, but I know my children love it. I've made it before.
2: Mm-hmm.
4: And you hear the words German chocolate cake. I assumed, which you should never do, that it was from Germany.
2: Oh.
4: It
2: like,
4: is not.
2: Like French dressing is from
4: Wait,
2: France?
4: What? Right. It is not.
5: Wait, French dressing is not from France?
2: I don't think so. French fries definitely are not from France.
4: They're not?
2: No. Am I blowing everything up right now?
4: I'm sad. Because you always, when you say French fries, Brooke does the and it's not even that. Okay, back to Germany. It has nothing to do with Germany. It's somebody's last name.
5: Really?
4: His name is Samuel German.
2: Oh.
4: In 1957... Back then, there was a recipe, German sweet chocolate cake, in the Dallas Morning News.
5: Okay.
4: The German sweet chocolate cake was and is a specific kind of chocolate manufactured by Baker's Chocolate that already has sugar in it. Most dark chocolates don't.
5: Okay.
4: I was floored.
5: That is a... which I guess I can't be mad at it, because if his last name is German, then
4: it makes sense now.
2: Right, it's not like he was lying.
5: Right,
2: it's not like he was like, yeah, this is a thing that people in the old country, my grandma taught me, wasn't that?
4: But then I was like, the whole time, it's not that it was a lie. We all assumed that it was a dessert that came from Germany. Not at all.
5: Is Italian dressing from Italy?
4: Right. Russian dressing, is it from Russia?
2: Okay.
5: Is Catalina dressing from
4: Catalina Island?
5: And where is the Island of Thousand?
4: Because and a hamburger, is it from Hamburg? Frankfurters, is it from Frankfurt?
2: Hamburgers are from Hamburg.

0: Frankfurt.
1: Okay.
0: I'm trying to run back through these. Frankfurters are from Frankfurt.
1: Okay.
0: So those are both German.
1: Okay.
0: I don't know about most of those dressings. I did look it up. French dressing is completely American. It's, you go to France and you ask for French dressing and they're like, this is France.
1: Okay.
0: This dressing is all French.
1: What about Italian ices?
0: French fries are from Belgium.
1: Okay. What?
0: Wait. Although France does try to claim some responsibility for that, and Belgium is right next to France, so that's close.
2: So France does try to claim fries.
0: They try to claim fries.
2: Because weren't they French dressing, that?
0: They don't know what you're talking about.
1: Really?
0: Yeah, they don't know.
2: What about French kissing? Do they know what word?
1: Yeah, like, is that from France? That? It better be.
0: I don't know if that is. And the Thousand Islands, I definitely don't know about.
2: Yeah, where are those
0: Catalina,
2: islands?
0: How many? Italian dressing, it's just oil and vinegar, so it's not like, I don't know if they.
1: Yeah, but did they create it? What about Italian ices?
0: Also, the French did not invent open mouth kissing with tongue, but the English speaking world named it after them due to a stereotype. Because I guess they
2: like it the most.
0: No, because they're sensual and
1: so who very lovers. They're all about
2: who
1: love.
2: Invented open mouth kissing?
0: I don't know who invented it.
2: Who invented?
1: This is going a whole nother direction.
2: Also, I know now I'm going to get flagged at work.
1: I'm like, see all the things you thought you knew that may not be, like the French dip sandwich. Is that from France?
0: Ooh, that's a good one.
1: I know.
0: I'm going back to Thousand Island dressing. I think that actually started out as McDonald's sauce, and then somebody didn't want to get sued by McDonald's, and
1: they changed it.
0: Yeah, everybody thinks they're like, oh yeah, Big Mac sauce is just Thousand Island dressing. I think Thousand Island dressing is actually just Big Mac sauce. I think they got it's a chicken or the egg, which came first situation.
2: Well, because I'm so stuck on making out right now.
1: Of course you are.
2: Let me just tell you that the earliest known records of kissing like behavior appeared in ancient Mesopotamia around 2500 BC.
0: Okay.
2: So that's when they would start. Like,
0: that's just kissing, period.
2: Yeah, but that's where it was like first. That's the earliest known records. But then in India, Vedic Sanskrit, I have no idea what that means.
1: Sounds good.
2: Texts from 1500 BC mention setting mouth to mouth, which is indicating romantic kissing.
0: So okay.
1: India started it all.
0: Well, that's just kissing. We still don't know about the tongue French open mouth kissing.
2: Well, they said licking each other's mouths. I was going to that part.
0: I think French kissing was just invented by teenagers.
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2: Oh boy, I need some help.
3: Okay, what's going on?
2: I need some legitimate help from y'all, from our Two Girls and a Guy family. This is Dilemma Squad, mount up, and this is for me personally. I have the dilemma and I need the help.
3: Oh, goodness.
2: I have a friend.
3: Okay.
2: He has asked me to basically review a home DIY project that he has done.
3: Mm-hmm. Okay. And you're really good at that stuff. If somebody's right. just tuning in for the first time, Jay is Mr. DIY.
4: You're the go-to guy.
3: I mean, yep. You're the one that I want to call if I'm going to do something. You know what I mean? Like, you've got the skill set. You've got the ability to read manuals, to figure out how to do it, the tools, the whole thing. I can see why somebody would come to you with that issue.
2: And well, it's not the first. You know, I've built a lot of projects. I've invented things that I've made.
3: Yes.
2: I've made musical instruments. I've got the koozie corral that I made that I was selling for a while. So it makes sense. It's just the thing that this person made.
3: Okay.
2: Is so bad. It has so many problems.
3: Mm. Oh.
2: But I don't know how to tell them this. 843-375-0959. So it's a table and chair set.
3: Right. Okay.
2: And
3: like dining room?
2: Yeah, like a dining room table and chair, or it could even be like you put on a covered patio, something like that. I think that the intention is put on a covered patio.
3: Right.
2: I hope, because putting it inside, like this person is married and I don't want this to lead to the end of the marriage.
3: Okay.
2: But this friend of mine, we're going to call him Steve. He put a lot of effort into building this. I know he did because he was asking me ahead of time. I was sending him YouTube links. I was suggesting, you know, hey, maybe, you know, instead of using the regular Phillips head screws that you have, that are, you make sure that you get exterior screws if you're going to put this out on the patio.
3: You know what? That's what I tell people all the time too.
4: Yeah, like, I mean, everybody knows that.
2: Right.
3: If it's on the patio,
2: you want to go with the star headed screws, which work best outside, and then obviously they don't strip as well.
3: Not
2: as
3: everybody
2: much.
3: Has the same knowledge that as Jay and I do.
2: Yeah, right. Exactly.
4: But can we just pause for 1 second? Did he ever ask you to help him build said thing before it got messed up?
2: No, because he's like me. He was like, hey, I feel like I have a certain skill set.
3: Okay.
2: He had a vision in mind, and he was like, this is what I want to build. I know what I want it to look like.
3: Mm-hmm.
2: And was just asking a couple of small questions.
3: Okay.
2: Because also, it'll be sometimes people will be like, hey, how should I do this? And then, like, can you just show me this and come over and do that? And now I'm just doing it. And so I also didn't let it get to that point.
4: Gotcha. You're a busy man.
3: Like, in a real talk way, I don't know how to build anything. I was just messing. But
2: what?
3: In a real talk way, it would be, it's not the same as me handing you a thing going, I literally have no idea how to do this. This is somebody that's coming to you and says, I'm 90% sure I got this.
2: Right.
3: But if you have a little tweak, like, oh, maybe shave it off by 2 inches versus 1 inch, that would not be offensive. But you really want to overhaul the entire project.
2: It's a wood, throw it in the wood pile and start over situation.
4: Oh. Is it like set it on fire type deal?
2: Yeah, it is. It is not savable. It is a complete tear down.
3: It's bad.
2: Start over. It is bad. There is, I mean, I wouldn't let your children sit on it because A, I don't know that it's going to hold them. B, they're definitely going to get cuts and scrapes from the screw heads and nail heads. And
3: right.
2: You use 12 different kinds of fasteners. Didn't use any glue. I mean, there are so many problems with it.
3: As a man, would you be offended if somebody came to you and told you, and not just a man, but as a DIYer, right? Like as somebody who does that. If, let's say, the shoes were on the other feet and you had gone to him.
2: Right.
3: If he was like, this is
2: well, that's part of the problem is I can't put myself in this person's shoes because I'm like, if I were to look at that, and I've built garbage before.
3: Right.
2: But when I look at it, I'm like, that's garbage.
3: And you would know and trash
2: like,
3: it.
2: Yeah.
4: Does he think?
2: I would go to somebody and be like, hey, how can I fix this?
3: Okay.
2: But that was not how it was presented.
4: Right. Does
2: it
4: he
2: was presented,
4: think
2: it was like, you know how I've been working on this thing.
4: Here
2: you know
4: it
2: I had
4: is.
2: The idea. You gave me a couple, since you were the one who gave me a couple of little tips on it, check this out.
4: So he is proud.
2: He is proud, but he's also asked for a review.
3: Oh, boy.
4: So is this what you need help with?
2: Right.

0: Because my honest take on it is get rid of that.
1: Yes.
0: Don't
1: start over.
0: Don't ever present that to anyone ever again. Like, great first try, but absolutely take it apart and start all over. Maybe we can use some of the wood, but for the most part, like, it is a complete start over from scratch situation.
2: Now, we haven't told him.
0: No.
2: Okay. So 843-375-0959. Should Jay be honest or do like women do? Do these jeans make my butt look fat?
0: Right. That's what I'm worried about.
2: Right. Yeah. How should Jay handle this?

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1: Good morning. What is your name and where are you calling from?
2: My name is also Steve, and I'm calling from Charleston.
3: Steve, you're not the Steve, are you? You didn't build a table and show it to me and ask me to critique it for you, did you?
2: No, but, you know, I think that the other Steve is driving down the road right now listening to this.
1: Yeah, say, wait a minute.
3: I made sure that Steve is not listening to this, and also his name isn't really Steve. I changed the name to make sure, but...
2: I think my man just so happens to be driving down the road.
3: Don't put that on me, Steve. I'm already sweating the situation.
1: He's so
3: nervous
1: need
3: more
1: about
3: anxiety.
1: This.
2: That's my take.
1: So do you think Jay should just outright tell Steve what he built is garbage?
2: Oh, 100%.
3: You think so?
2: Oh, yeah.
3: Like,
2: man
3: to man, you think that's what I should do?
2: Just be like, brother, this is trash.
3: Okay.
1: Straight up garbage.
3: if you put your heart and soul into something, Steve, and you presented it and think it's great, and somebody that you went to for their opinion said that, I mean, what does that do to your relationship then?
2: I don't know. Maybe man up.
3: Man.
2: Own it, you know?
3: If he can't take it, he shouldn't ask.
1: Right. Do better next time, maybe?
2: Yeah, don't ask if you don't want to know.
1: Now, that's true. He did ask you. Okay. Steve, we're gonna see how this is going to work out and what Jay's final decision is. Thanks for calling.
3: Thanks, Steve.
2: Absolutely.
1: Hey, bye-bye.
3: So to recap, a friend of mine, we're calling Steve, built a table and chair set. He had asked me while he was building it for just a couple of pointers, but he had a whole plan in mind.
1: Mm-hmm.
3: He presented it to me proudly and is asking me to check it out and tell him what I think about it.
1: Mm-hmm.
3: And it is not good. He shouldn't let actual live beings interact with what he has built.
1: Dangerous just to look at it.
3: He needs to start over from the very beginning. It reminds me of back in the day, I used to work at a recording studio, and my boss had owned the studio, somebody he knew. His daughter had recorded like three songs and sent him like, check out this demo that my daughter did. And it was like, she was off key and bad, but he got an out because in that situation, the friend asked, which song do you like best?
1: Mm-hmm.
3: And he just said, I like them all equally.
4: Which means I don't
3: He was so happy. He's like, I was so nervous, but he asked me which I like best. And I was like, I got an out. I don't have that situation here. The table, I guess I could tell maybe one of the... No, I wouldn't sit in any of those chairs. I wouldn't put anything on that table because it's just going to slide off. Like, it's...
4: You know, maybe...
3: It's not good.
4: Here's what I think. If Steve is fine with the product the way that it's going to turn out...
3: Right.
4: Which it seems like he is. He's very proud. He's peacocking.
3: Yeah.
4: Let him live with his janky table.
3: Yeah.
4: You know what I mean? You don't think so? If he's
1: when you encourage bad behavior, bad behavior will continue.
4: But you know what? It's just, what's the whole thing about like capitalism and money and whatever? If he ever decides to go into business, the market will decide the value. Yes.
3: Well, here's the problem though, is if I do that, then I feel like, because we know enough people in common, that he will bring me up to it. And he'll be like, let me show you this table and chairs. I showed it to Jay. He loved it.
1: Loves
3: he thought it was great.
1: Loves
3: and then I got
1: it.
3: To come back to me. You said what?
4: Nope, I did not.
3: He's like,

0: let me see what you, I thought you were good at this. Let me see what you're making again. I'm like, no, I didn't know what to say. And then I just got all that between us. And I like him as a person.
1: Yeah.
0: I think Steve is great.
1: But he's not a builder.
0: He's not a woodworker. No.
1: And you know what's going to happen? You give the seal of approval. Everybody, just think about it. One of those tables are going to come to your house.
0: Yes.
1: Another friend's house. And now.
2: You get a table.
1: Exactly. He thinks he's going into business.
0: And when he comes back around the next time, I better have that out there in use, prominently displayed, because now he thinks that he's a chair maker.
1: Yeah, just rip the Band-Aid off. Tell him it's straight up trash and ain't nobody coming to sit at your table, Steve.
0: See, this is why I don't talk to

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1: You good?
2: No. I don't know. I'm missing a day. I'm missing, my calendar is all messed up.
3: Okay.
2: I have to take a couple of days off at the end of this week because my husband, Harry, is having a procedure.
1: Mm-hmm. Oh, right.
2: For some reason, I have it. Well, first, let's start with, I thought I was supposed to go to a aesthetic spa today for my thermage, and I kept in my head, Monday.
3: Yeah, you even said I've got to dip out a little early today.
1: Right. Because
3: just in case.
1: And I was confused because I knew that you were supposed to go there tomorrow.
2: You're the one who told me.
1: I'm getting confused. Last week, you were like, yep, I got it tomorrow.
2: And then
1: you
2: looked up and you were like,
1: nope, it's actually next week. And you told me the date. And then this morning, you're like, don't forget, I got to go to that. And I was like, you have another thing today? And you're like, no, I'm going to that. And I was like, You said that was tomorrow.
2: Tuesday. Right. And all I said to you, I'm like, you're right. I looked at the calendar and I said, oh, it's June 9th. I didn't look at the Monday through Friday or Sunday, Monday. I didn't look at the day.
1: Uh-huh.
2: And then you were like, I thought you had that tomorrow. I go to my calendar. This is why I don't do calendars and I just keep it in my head because it is for tomorrow, thermage. Uh-huh. I was so excited to go in and get the procedure done again because it's working great. Then I have Harry scheduled for a procedure on a Sunday.
3: Which that ain't it.
2: It ain't that.
1: No.
2: So I said, well, let me text him and ask him, is it Monday or Tuesday? He writes back.
1: It might even been Tuesday. You were off.
2: I have it on Sunday. It could be any day. I don't know. It could be next year. I don't know what I'm doing here. He said, babe, it's on Friday.
1: Friday? You were going to be.
2: My calendar, I don't know.
1: Come this Friday is morning. What, he's like, all right, you ready to go? And you're like, go where? And he's like, my procedure. And you're like, it's not for another 2 days.
2: No, I have him scheduled to go for his procedure on the 14th, which is a Sunday. Why I did that, I don't know. And then I don't even have my birthday scheduled in here. This is why I don't do calendars.
1: Okay, why do you have to schedule your own birthday?
2: Because it's a celebration.
1: I schedule everything. I don't have to put my own birthday on my own calendar.
2: Because I want the notification to tell me that it's time. It's time for my birthday. And hello, it's
1: Are you worried that we're not going to tell you?
2: Yeah.
1: I don't remember what
2: And my birthday's
1: birthday
2: on a Monday. See, I know my birthday's on a Monday.
1: Okay.
2: But that's only because I have some Father's Day is before my birthday, and I knew that was a Sunday.
3: I know for you, this is hard because you're not a calendar person.
2: I'm not. Mm-hmm. It's in my head.
3: The fact that you're putting stuff in calendars, but you're putting them in the wrong place, which I will say, and I know you make fun of me because I love my planners and calendars.
2: It drives you crazy, though.
3: It does. But one of the things that does make me crazy is sometimes when I go to add, especially to my Google Calendar, it'll put me on a different date. Like, I'll think I'm choosing XYZ date, but then all of a sudden I'm scheduled for a whole other time.
1: Yeah, if you're looking at the week and you didn't realize you clicked on Tuesday before you hit new event.
2: Yes. Right.
1: And you're like, I looked at Friday, but your mouse clicked on Tuesday and
3: that's where it ends up.
2: But I hardly ever use the calendar because the noggin
3: is good.
2: I never mess up on the noggin. Every time Jay tells me to put something on paper or PowerPoint or put it in an email, I never get it
1: I'm
2: right.
1: I'm telling you to PowerPoint things.
2: Well, sometimes you're like, you couldn't. Yeah. I PowerPoint up here, dude. That's where it is. Do you see what happens when I calendar?
1: The issue is not.
2: I'm not the problem.
1: And your mind's not the problem. Your mind is good. Trap.
2: It's absolutely.
1: Your computer is the problem.
2: I told you there are always glitches in technology.
0: Charleston's hit music.
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15: 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We got some clouds today, a high of 91. Next tide is high at 229. We are sitting at 78 degrees. 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
1: And coming up in the three things I love, just after 9 o'clock, found the best happy hour in town, y'all. And not only that, I'd love for you to join me this Wednesday. 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

But right now, we're looking for the ninth local caller at 843-375-0959 to hook you up with those Teddy Swims tickets. We're doing it every hour this morning. 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

0: Gerald's Tires and Brakes, 843 Traffic.
1: Still the one wreck at headquarters road in front of the EMS Logistics Center. For the most part, traffic moving well. 30-minute drive, Somerville, downtown. Slow, 526 eastbound over the Don Holt. 972-1150.
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0: what's your name and where are you calling from?
1: Linda Meadows, Somerville, yes.
0: I think so.
2: I'll be hitting her with hard questions on a Monday morning.
0: Okay, I'm gonna answer you like you just answered me. You're caller number 9?
2: Oh, we're in a game.
1: You're the best.
2: Linda, you're the best. You just got a pair of tickets to Teddy Swims. I've tried everything but

0: 95.9's Two Girls and a Guy.
1: It is Monday, June 8th, and this is what I am loving today. Let's start with happy hour. Okay. And I know
2: just in general,
1: this
2: just
1: place,
2: love and happy hour.
1: No, I've been finding really, really good happy hours lately. And I told you about Brico Bracco,
3: yes.
1: How they have amazing pastas and things like that. And mm-hmm. the deal, now you have to be sitting at the bar when you go there. So you can't like be at a table. Those are real prices, which means you just have to get there early enough or whatever. They only have a limited amount of people okay. that they're offering those deals to, right?
3: Mm-hmm.
1: So Friday, my parents are obsessed with Steel City Pizza.
3: They like it.
2: I enjoy Steel City
1: goodness.
2: Pizza,
1: yeah. Yes, and they've got locations everywhere,
3: yeah.
1: right?
3: Mm-hmm.
1: But they just opened one over in like the Park West area by the Costco in Mount Pleasant,
3: mm-hmm.
1: and that's right by where they live. So they are there quite a bit. And Dad was like, you want to go grab for his birthday? He was like, do you want to go grab a slice and a beer? And I was like, okay. I mean, I'd rather get one of those little Steel Witches, the sandwiches that they make, but
3: right.
2: oh, yeah.
1: slice and a beer is fine. And I didn't realize why he was saying it like that, you know, because normally he'd be like, do you want to go get pizza?
2: Right. Yeah. I was wondering, I was like, do they sell it by
1: yeah.
2: the slice?
1: So I was
2: like a restaurant.
3: Right. Yeah, I didn't know.
1: I just kind of went, okay. And then we got there and I looked at the happy hour menu and I was like, this is why you want a slice and a beer. You can get a beer, a domestic draft, and a slice of cheese pizza. And then if you want to add toppings, you can add
2: okay,
1: to it,
2: good.
1: Whatever.
3: Right.
1: But a slice of cheese between 4 and 7 for happy hour for $5.
3: What?
1: That's a slice and a beer.
3: So it's not $5 each, it's $5 no. total.
1: $5 wow. total for that. On top of it, they've got their $5 starters.

0: which are the buffalo chicken dip, spinach dip, fries, house chips, and parm dippers, which is basically like the crust that you can just dip in marinara and they're butter. $5 each. And they're all full size. Like they're huge. When they came out, because I was like, oh, we'll order a few. Because it was all four of us.
1: Okay.
0: Yeah, I was like,
1: just for the two of you? Y'all were going in.
0: Because Mom and Ashley came too. Mom and I split the slice because it was huge. But
1: just the slice you had to split, let alone the apps.
0: Yeah. But the apps, I was like, oh, it'll probably be like a half size of the normal apps.
2: Right.
0: Yeah. Child, it was full.
2: He said child.
0: I was like, there is this much food coming out. So if you are looking for a good happy hour between 4 and 7.
2: I like it.
0: Steel City Pizza. You got to go check it out.
1: That is not, it's one of those things that like I remember seeing as a kid on like 80s TV. But I think I can count on one finger the number of times I've been to a happy hour.
2: Yeah, I don't frequent happy hours, and I always love the great deals, but I don't know. It just slips my mind. But for $5,
1: yeah. Right. If they do it at Publix deal. And there's a coupon involved, Tanya might do
2: that. Yeah, it would probably have to be that, but I like that deal.
0: A lot of the happy hours are just a dollar off, or, you know, and so it's not.
1: Right, or there's a special drink.
2: Super
1: special.
2: Or the menu's not great.
0: Right, but this one. I'm telling you, it is fantastic. So Steel City, whichever location you like to go to. Second thing I am loving today, did y'all see? I mean, CCMF was all up in my feed, and I'm not even a country music lover. Mm-hmm. But this is the big festival that goes on in Myrtle Beach. And it's because my friends were there, and I was jealous, and I was alone.
2: FOMO.
0: I was FOMOing.
2: Yeah.
0: So I clicked on one, and then, of course, everything about CCMF showed up. Well, one of the things that happened there was Guy Fieri. He was walking around general admission.
2: You stop.
0: Shaking hands, kissing babies. But here's why, Tanya. We got a road trip planned. Jay, you're invited too. He is, he opened on Friday a new restaurant in Myrtle Beach that's called Downtown Flavor Town.
2: Oh my gosh, I love Guy.
0: Not only is it all of his, you know, foods and things with the donkey sauce that he makes and all the whatever, it's an arcade. They've got the mini bowling. What are they called? Duck bowling.
1: Pin bowling, duck bowling, yeah.
0: They've got the duck bowling. And again, this huge arcade inside. And they even have, because you know how when he does the diners, drive-ins, and dives, he
2: pulls
0: up in his red convertible. Mm-hmm. And there's like a mini red convertible that, you know, goes around and whatever.
1: Okay.
0: But very cool. Looks like so much fun.
1: He's got like a whole Dave and Buster's thing.
2: That's exactly what it looks like.
0: Yes. So we have got to go to Myrtle Beach to check that out.
2: I've only ever been to Myrtle Beach once in my life.
1: And you're life?
2: The entire time I've ever lived here, one time, one and done. Hilton Head the same way, only been once.
1: Wow.
2: I know. I need
1: Myrtle
2: to get
1: Beach,
2: out more.
1: Though, you can just cruise through Hilton Head. You got to have a spot to be at.
2: Right. Okay, it was the outlet. So I went shopping. My mom took me. But yeah, Myrtle Beach, I need to try it again because that was probably 20 years ago.
0: And I know everyone calls it the Dirty Myrtle.
2: That's probably why I never wanted to go. I was like, I don't want dirt.
0: It's just cheese. It's cheesy.
1: Yeah, it's touristy.
2: Oh,
1: it's touristy
2: that's all it is. Stuff. Oh, so it's like Atlantic City.
0: Yeah.
2: Okay.
1: Very much.
0: Absolutely. And then the third thing I'm loving, if y'all aren't doing anything on Wednesday, I'm so excited about this. You know, I've got my karaoke machine. I love karaoke. It's one of my favorites. And New Realm Brewing, they are doing karaoke this Wednesday from 6 to 8. They're calling it Brewoki because you can have a brew in one hand and the mic in the other. and I will be there and we are just going to have a riot of a time. So if you want to come out, enjoy some great food, have some drinks, get up on the mic, sing a little bit. I know our friend Megan Rose Metz.
2: Oh, she'll be there.
0: She's a singer. She's coming. The minute I found out I was hosting this and teaming up with them on it, I was like, girl, you got to come on Wednesday. And she's like, I'm in.
2: You better get her while you can. Because that girl's in a band now.
0: I know. 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

Stuck on 526? 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This is Two Girls and a Guy. 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
1: Blake Shelton,
2: meh.
1: Luke Bryan,
2: meh.
1: Excuse you?
3: Okay.
1: I'm just saying, all of these people that played at Carolina Country Music Festival, CCMF, over the weekend. It just ended last night.
3: Oh, was that this past weekend?
1: Yes. That's the big one in Myrtle Beach.
3: Honestly, I had no idea. Not a clue.
1: Big, big concert series that they do. I mean, we're talking thousands of people go to this event. When I saw the drone photo that one of the news stations did of like from up top, what it looked like, I mean, it was insane.
3: Yeah.
1: And I'm telling you, the artists did a great job, but they were not the superstar of the festival.
3: No.
1: The superstar was Randy.
2: Who is Randy?
3: Randy Travis?
1: Oh,
3: Randy Travis.
2: That's what I thought till I saw a picture. I'm like, everybody's taking a picture with Randy or trying to get a picture of Randy.
1: I want a picture with Randy.
2: Who is Randy?
1: I'm obsessed with Randy. Randy is invited to my Halloween party, my 4th of July party, my birthday party. Randy is invited anywhere, everywhere I go.
2: Can he come to the cookout too?
1: He can come to the cookout.
2: Really?
1: Randy is the best. Now, let me tell you a little story about Randy.
2: Please do.
3: Okay? Tell me anything about Randy.
1: Randy's from North Carolina. Randy looks like he should be on Duck Dynasty.
2: Okay. Yes.
1: We're talking that big burly beard, just a good old boy face. Looks like he's a good time and a nice guy, right?
2: Uh-huh. Yeah,
3: and he knows all the best fishing holes.
1: Yes, he absolutely. So Randy is, you know, watching the show with his wife, Luke Bryan. Now, he ended up getting in one of the front rows, right?
3: Okay.
2: Oh, okay,
1: he's
2: Randy.
1: Right up against the gate.
2: Yeah. I need to hang with Randy, too, right. Then.
3: Well, those kind of things, you just got to push your way up there. There's no seating.
2: Okay.
1: So Randy's there, and Luke Bryan is on stage, and he has got a bottle of Casamigos tequila.
2: Okay.
1: And he takes a swig of it, Luke does. And then I would say, like, if you know what just any bottle in general looks like, right? It's just like the normal size bottle.
2: Yeah. Mm-hmm.
1: But, you know, it usually goes to, like, the top of the bottle where it funnels up.
2: Mm-hmm.
1: It had gotten to where, like, the right as it reached the real part of the bottle, the bigger part. Mm-hmm. Okay?
3: Sure.
1: So pretty much
3: the neck is empty.
1: The neck is empty.
3: The body of the bottle is still full.
1: Correct. So Luke Bryan is like, hey, man, this is for you, right?
2: Randy? Mm-hmm.
1: For Randy. So the security guy who's in between the little space where, you know, there's the gate or the little fence that they have put up, and then the stage, security guard grabs the Casamigos.
3: Okay, good for him.
1: Passes
3: getting involved.
1: It.
3: He's like, usually you'd be like, no, that's not what I'm here for. He's like, yeah, I got you, Luke.
2: Right.
1: Passes it to Randy.
3: I'll be your bartender.
1: Randy takes the bottle.
3: Uh-huh.
1: Does like a little cheers motion, right?
3: Okay.
1: Like, thanks, man, whatever. Chugs the entire bottle of Casamigos in like 30 seconds.
2: Oh my gosh, Randy.
1: Luke Bryan goes, did that just happen? Like, is he going to be okay?
3: No, he's not.
1: He's on stage. Then he starts talking about how somebody needs to DoorDash him Waffle House immediately, like right now.
2: Yeah. Right.
1: Everybody's chanting Randy.
3: Randy has alcohol poisoning at this point.
1: Everybody's chanting for Randy. Luke grabs the bottle back, signs it, is like, man, you're my hero. You know, who are you here with? So he starts interacting with Randy a little bit. The whole thing, literally the next day, there are Randy t-shirts. Like, the merch people went straight
2: Amazing.
1: To town. Randy t-shirts everywhere. How's Randy doing today? A lot of the IV places made AI things of like, Randy's all right. Look at him, man. He's got his,
2: right?
1: his IV. But then, like, the next day, they caught up with him, and Randy was fine.
2: Okay.
1: Randy was good to go. Ended up on stage with Dasha, the one that sings Austin,
3: Dasha,
1: ends up on stage with her. They pour a beer in one of her boots.
3: Oh,
1: he did the boot beer. I mean, Randy is, and even when he was talking and his wife was talking, I believe her name was Ashley.
2: Uh-huh.
1: She was like, he's actually a pretty shy guy. Like, this is not his scene.
3: I don't know what got into him.
1: He has literally become the mascot of CCMF for the weekend. And I would not be surprised if we see him next year as like a staple.
3: Do you think
1: part
3: so?
1: Of the program. Everybody was bringing him up on stage because everyone loved Randy.
2: You know what's so funny? The reason why I saw people talking about Randy, but then one of our friends, Andrea Leary, friend, they have a video with this. I'm like, okay, I thought it was Randy Travis. I'm like, who is this Randy guy?
1: Right.
2: And you're right, he looks very awkward because they are two beautiful women.
1: Right.

0: And he's just like, okay, I'm just gonna stay here.
1: Like, I just came to a concert. That's and things it. Just happened.
0: And Luke offered me some tequila, and what was I supposed to do? Now he's a star.
2: I drank. He is a star in the country music scene. I wouldn't be surprised if we see him at the next festival, whichever, if there's like a boots in the sand or something or a whatever kind of thing. Uh-huh. I bet Randy is there and becomes the star of the show. We love you, Randy.
1: And right now, we're looking for the ninth local caller at 843-375-0959 to hook you up with a pair of tickets to see Teddy Swims this Wednesday night at the North Charleston Coliseum. I don't know if Randy will be there, but you could if you're caller number 9, 843-375-0959.
3: Gerald's Tires and Brakes, 843 traffic.
4: 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Traffic moving over the Don Holt, the Westmoreland, and the Ravenel looks great. 972-1150.

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1: welcome. Yeah, Tyler, you just got a pair of tickets. The Teddy's.

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1: Tyler from Goose Creek.
0: Tyler, you are caller number 9. Yeah, Tyler, you just got a pair of tickets, the Teddy Swims I've Tried Everything But Therapy Tour with special guest Mark Sebilia happening this Wednesday night at the North Charleston Coliseum.
1: Awesome. Thank you.
0: You're welcome, Tyler. 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
1: Everything about it. Two girls and a guy, though, always.
2: Stuck on 526? Dragging down 17? 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This is Two Girls and a Guy. 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
1: Sending a shout out this morning to Gianna.
2: Hi, Gianna.
1: I met Gianna at the River Dogs game over the weekend.
2: Oh, you yesterday. Threw out the first pitch last night.
1: So yeah, I threw out the first pitch, which, by the way, didn't hit the dirt, and the catcher didn't have to, like, stand up to catch it. Like,
2: oh, okay.
3: Doesn't that make you feel so good?
1: It really does. I always tell people, they're like, you know, you're going to get fancy with them. Like, my goal is to just get the ball from the mound to the catcher, him not have to stand up or dig it out of the dirt. That's it.
2: That's all.
1: I'm not trying to throw a curveball.
2: Right.
1: I'm not trying to throw fastballs.
2: Nope.
1: I'm not trying to get fancy. I'm not trying to lift my leg up in the air and wrap it around myself. None of that.
3: It is basically just don't embarrass the family.
1: That's it.
3: What you want to do.
1: And then I was talking to the guy that was singing the national anthem, and I was talking about that, and I was like, yeah, my goal, I always tell people, aim a little higher than you think. Because everybody throws it in the dirt.
2: Right.
1: I was like, but then if you're singing the national anthem, the thing you always tell people is start lower than you think. So that when you get to that note, you got room.
2: Right.
1: And he was telling me his trick. He had just recorded himself playing on his keyboard B flat, which is the starting note. And he had one earbud in and it was just going boom, boom, boom, just so I can get that first note.
3: Once
1: I get that first note, I'm good.
2: Yeah.
1: But you got to start that, because if you start too high, and he said he went to the tryouts this year for the River Dogs, he said, there's people, you heard them, and you're like, no, you got nowhere to go.
3: You are not going to be able to do that.
1: So threw out the first pitch, and then I also came out and did a game in the middle of the fourth inning.
2: Mm-hmm.
1: Which also, by the way, congrats to the River Dogs who won last night over the in 5-4. It was close there for a minute. It got a little scary, but then everything came out all right. But we did the game in the middle of the fourth inning, gave away some tickets to the Goo Goo Dolls.
2: Nice.
1: A nice young lady who has definitely never heard of the Goo Goo Dolls.
2: But she'll enjoy.
3: That's what her parents know.
1: Her parents is what I thought, but also when I went to dad, I was like, here you go, tickets. And she's like, can I go, dad? And he was like, you know, your grandparents went and saw them last time. They love them. I'm like, wow, man. Like, you're making me feel old. Thanks a lot for that. Google dolls,
2: they're still hot.
1: Right?
2: I like them.
3: Yeah.
1: But on the way out, a guy stopped me and he was like, hey, would you take a picture with my daughter? She loves a show. She listens every day. Which also, dad, you didn't say nothing about you listening.
2: Right.
1: I don't know if he's ever heard.
2: Right.
1: I don't know if you knew who I was. So I met Gianna, 14 years old, about to turn 15. She specified about to turn 15.
2: That's important.
1: She's at Somerville High School, and we're at a baseball game, and I'm talking to a young person. So I'm like, oh, what are you into? Are you in the band? Are you cheerleading? Softball, maybe? And Gianna's like, oh, no, I'm into robotics and computer engineering.
2: That is huge, girl.
1: I
2: don't know.
1: I got nothing to add to this. Yep. And I just turned to dad. I'm like, I'm over here. Like, you know, are you doing the goofy old high school stuff that I did? And she's like, no, I'm planning for my future.
2: Wow.
1: And the future of the planet.
2: Yep.
1: If you don't mind,
2: I'm more advanced than you were.
1: Yeah, 100%. 100%. So I was like, keep doing all of those things
2: that I assume
1: are good.
0: From pop anthems you know to the beats you'll have on repeat. Turn it up. 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
1: Jay, I know you got to meet a fan of the Two Girls and a Guy show.
2: Right, Gianna.
1: Gianna at the River Dogs game. I actually got to meet somebody that there was a mutual fandom.
2: Oh.
1: Uh-huh. Yeah, it was a pretty major moment on Friday night.
3: Who'd you meet?
1: So my husband was out of town and he had his reserves weekend.
3: Mm-hmm.
1: And I was with my parents and we went over to Bohemian Bowl.
3: Right.
1: Right. And we were hanging out there, my parents, my sister and I, just having a good time. And, you know, that's our regular spot. So, of course,
2: right, you're
1: we
2: always
1: see
2: up in there.
1: All the pals, and Dallas Baker was playing. He's one of my favorites. If you like bluegrass music, mm-hmm. Dallas Baker and Friends.
3: It's good.
1: Oh, my gosh. So good. But he was doing his acoustic set. Right.
2: Okay.
1: So he's playing, everybody's having a good time, everybody at the bar is chit-chatting, nice. The people that are sitting at the high top tables are jamming out. Like, it is just a good Friday night. The weather was perfect.
3: Right.
2: Oh, yeah, it was
1: got
2: all
1: that,
2: weekend.
1: That, mm-hmm. like, garage door window thing that can open
3: oh, yeah.
1: up, you know,
3: oh,
1: one
2: okay.
1: of those.
2: Yeah, yeah.
1: And so it was opened up. It just, oh, such a good vibe, right?
2: Yes. Summer in the low country. Gotta
1: yes.
2: love it.
1: All of a sudden, my dad goes, wait. Is that? And I was like, who? What? And I look and he goes, at that table over there. That's the weatherman. And I looked over and I was like, it's Jed. Jed.
2: Oh,
1: Jed.
2: Good.
3: Oh, oh, Jim's best friend.
2: We had the exact reaction. Say, oh, no, Jim
3: name,
2: wasn't
3: yeah.
2: there.
3: His name is Jed, Jim's best friend
1: Jed,
3: now.
1: Jim's best friend, Kristoff,
3: yes.
1: right? So Jed is on, mainly on the mornings on Count On 2.
3: Uh-huh.
2: Right.
1: And I see him and I was like, oh, my God. Now, my parents are avid news watchers as well. And uh-huh. so, of course, dad had a couple beers and he's like, Jed, oh, my God.
2: I don't know that your dad needs beers for it.
3: Right. You're right. He's his personality.
2: If anybody's ever been confused about where you get your socialness from.
1: It's my father.
3: Yeah.
2: Yes.
1: But he's, you know, over there saying hello. And I was like, oh, I got to go say hi to him.
2: Yeah.
1: So I go over and I was like, Jed, hi. I was like, I'm Brooke Ryan, Two Girls and a Guy. Like, we're sister partners on
3: right.
1: your news station. And he's like, oh, my gosh, yes. How are you? It's so nice to meet you in person.
3: Right.
1: I meet his beautiful wife. Like, we're just sitting there chit-chatting. And I said, can I borrow you for a second?
2: I was wondering if you brought it up.
1: I did.
3: I was hoping. I hope there's a FaceTime coming in somewhere.
1: I borrow you for a second? And he goes, yeah, sure. And I start talking to him because it was kind of loud. We were over by where Dallas was playing, right? So I pulled him off to the side and I was like, listen. And I was like, and I need you to hear me out in the full way.
3: Right.
1: Because it's really a funny story and I love you.
3: Right.
1: Just so you know, I love you now. I said, but when you first came on, I said it was a little difficult for me because I love Josh Marthers.
3: Absolutely, sure. And we still do.
1: Of course.
3: Mm-hmm.
1: You know, but just the same way, Jay, when you came in and Mike was on, it takes people a minute to get readjusted
2: sure.
1: to somebody new, right.
3: right?
1: And so I was like, you know, I love Josh personally and professionally. Like,
3: right.
1: I'm friends with him as well. And I said, and I was just sad that he wasn't doing it, even though I know he's so happy in his new career.
2: Right.
1: Absolutely.
2: It was his choice. It wasn't
1: yeah.
2: like he got fired or anything.
1: Right.
2: No.
1: Like, and there's no bad blood. And
2: at
1: even,
2: all, yeah.
1: and I said, I was like, when you first came on, I text Josh. And I was like, what do we think about this Jed kid?
3: Right.

0: right.
1: And Josh was like, I love him. He's so great. I've been working with him. You know, I've helped him out whenever he needs help. And I'm like, all right, you've got that seal of approval, but still,
0: right,
1: you're not my dad.
0: Still
1: right?
0: Questionable, it was right?
1: Like, it was like a stepfather coming in. I'm like, you're not my weatherman. Ron Fowler and Josh Marthers are. But then Jim, my husband, we'd watch and he's like, ah, Jed, I just like that kid. And we're obviously older than him, but he was like, I just like him. Like, he's got a good energy, good vibe. He does a great job with the news. You know, he's a local boy, and he starts telling his whole promo, because if the promo
2: is amazing. Yeah. You want to be his friend.
1: He was like, oh, you know, he's a photographer. He loves to surf. And I'm like,
3: Jim wasn't doing it just as a bit. He was legitimately falling in love with Jed.
1: Right. And I was like, what is going on with you? Because Jim doesn't get excited about...
0: He doesn't fangirl.
1: Right. And I was like, you really like Jed. He's like, yeah, I don't know what it is about him. I just do. Like,
0: he has it.
1: He's got that. Yeah,
0: He has it.
1: He just seems like a really good guy. Like, I just like him. And I was like, okay. So I tell Jed all of this. He's cracking up. And he's like, oh, and true to character, right? Well, actually, first I FaceTimed Jim.
3: Okay, good.
1: I did. I FaceTimed Jim and I met a new friend at Bohemian Bowl. And he's like, oh God, who's the friend now?
0: Right. Who did you invite to live with us now?
1: I always make friends with
3: who's
1: everyone.
3: Moving in.
1: Right. And I said, I made a new friend. And I turned the camera to Jed and he was like, what's up, Jim? And Jim just started dying laughing. He's like, I can't believe I'm not there. And so they start talking a little bit. Anyways, we hang up with Jim. And in true Jed fashion, he is exactly who he portrays himself to be, right?
3: Good, yeah.
1: He goes, you know, if Jim ever wants to go surfing or go fishing,
3: oh, wow,
1: I'd love, we got extra boards. Like, I could take him out. I
3: was
1: you're starting a friendship. I don't know if you really want to get involved.
0: Right, because he really, really is your best friend that you never met before.
1: Yeah, best friend in his head.
0: Right.
1: Yeah,
3: Jim's not looking for something casual.
0: He wants
3: a serious
0: commitment.
3: Best friend
0: he wants a friendship commitment.
1: But it was so great meeting him. Jed, you were amazing. We love watching you. And I take back all the things that I said in the beginning.

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1: Now, I may not be the worst or the best, but you got to respect my honesty. And I may break your heart, but I don't really think there's anybody as bomb as me. 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

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Yeah, it's Monday. I feel like I could go back to the weekend at any moment. I would love to. You know, it was a great one. Beautiful weather. Jelly Roll at Credit One on Sunday. It was a great show. And now here I am back at work.

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The deep underground $200 million drainage tunnel system is designed to provide a substantial flood defense system for the peninsula and West Ashley.

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0: The USA turns 250 this year, and the story of freedom runs right through the Lowcountry. In 1776, patriots at Fort Sullivan stood their ground. 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

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Palmetto Goodwill opened a newly renovated donation center and career resource center in North Charleston that's expanding its localized job training and placement programs for community residents.

0: because she was talking to some guys that they met while they were out. 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

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What up, y'all? It's Ellie Rolls. About my time to get on out of here. Monday just flew on by. Go head home. Enjoy the rest of your day. And my man Joe gonna get you home in the afternoon. Hope y'all have a good one. Be back tomorrow.

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1: 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Yeah, right. 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

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I'm Joe. 843-375-0959 is where you can request a song, send a shout out, maybe get involved with two girls and a guy every morning. Let them know what's on your mind. Got me.

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The USA turns 250 this year, and the story of freedom runs right through the Lowcountry. In 1776, patriots at Fort Sullivan stood their ground. Palmetto logs absorbed the fire, the British retreated, and Charleston helped spark a revolution. Join us as we honor the United States semi-quincentennial, celebrating the resilience that built our nation. 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
4: Now, from the Gerald's Tires and Brakes 843 Traffic Center.
5: 26 westbound, heavy traffic from East Montague Avenue Mall Drive to the 52 connector. 526 westbound, heavy traffic from Clements Ferry Road to the 26 interchange. Continuing on 526 westbound, a slow ride from Leeds Avenue to Savannah Highway. 17 south, leaving downtown, a slow ride from Wesley Drive to the end of 526. If you see something we need to know about, give us a call, 972-1152.

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1: Now, from the Gerald's Tires and Brakes 843 Traffic Center.
2: 26 westbound, heavy traffic from East Montague Avenue Mall Drive to the 52 connector. 526 westbound, heavy traffic from Clements Ferry Road to the 26 interchange. Continuing on 526 westbound, a slow ride from Leeds Avenue to Savannah Highway. 17 south, leaving downtown, a slow ride from Wesley Drive to the end of 526. If you see something we need to know about, give us a call, 972-1152.
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1: Now, from the Gerald's Tires and Brakes 843 Traffic Center.
2: Rollover accident 26 westbound at Remount Road. Heavy traffic 26 westbound from East Montague Avenue Mall Drive to the 52 connector. 526 westbound, a slow ride from Clements Ferry Road to the 26 interchange. Continuing on 526 westbound, heavy traffic from Leeds Avenue to Savannah Highway. And 17 south, leaving downtown, a slow ride from Wesley Drive to the end of 526. If you see something we need to know about, give us a call, 972-1152.
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3: Now, from the Gerald's Tires and Brakes 843 Traffic Center.
4: Accident 26 westbound at mile marker 209. It was an earlier accident, 26 westbound at Remount Road. Accident Savannah Highway at Main Road. 26 westbound, your ride didn't slow down until you get around the 526 interchange up to the 52 connector. 526 doesn't look too bad, just a slow ride. No major accidents, no major problems. Clements Ferry all the way over to Savannah Highway. If you see something we need to know about, give us a call, 972-1152.
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I'm Joe. I gotta go. Thanks for making me a part of your Monday. A lot of fun today. Have a great and safe night. And Party Marty is joining you at 7 o'clock. 7 o'clock straight up at Mix 95.9. Got me.

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USA turns 250 this year, and the story of freedom runs right through the Lowcountry. In 1776, patriots at Fort Sullivan stood their ground. Palmetto logs absorbed the fire, the British retreated, and Charleston helped spark a revolution. 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
1: Now, from the Gerald's Tires and Brakes 843 Traffic Center.
2: Accident 26 westbound at mile marker 209. It was an earlier accident, 26 westbound at Remount Road. Accident Savannah Highway at Main Road. 26 westbound, your ride didn't slow down until you get around the 526 interchange up to the 52 connector. 526 doesn't look too bad, just a slow ride. No major accidents, no major problems. Clements Ferry all the way over to Savannah Highway. If you see something we need to know about, give us a call, 972-1152.
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0: We're going to call her Michelle because she doesn't want her real name being used. 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
0: That is correct. That is correct. Everyone was handpicked more or less by Tom.
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Lots of sun, 70 overnight. Partly cloudy, 88 tomorrow. Mostly sunny on Wednesday with a high of 90. Mixed tides, low tide coming up shortly at 8:40.

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1: Google Holy City Heating and Air and see how nicely it works for you.